outside. Don't be afraid now. Just find your favorite ecosystem. That forest, that meadow, that ocean shore. Take a walk. Invite the earth to walk with you. The earth will be there. We are the earth. And now's the emergency, right now. Go outside. Somebody give me an earth hallelujah. The natural world makes the message absolutely clear. The earth, I know,

and the metal melting wildfire. Down on the poisoners, down on the oil companies and the fossil banks and the Mickeys and the Coca-Colas, and just keep the earth coming in. And now let's you and I, promise that we will let the earth come in. Keep feeling love, dancing, flying, spinning, gushing with the earth, pouring, feeling, fighting for the earth, fighting for life, fighting for the life of all of us. Oh yeah, there it is. There's the earth. The earth is ready. We are ready.

Hello, welcome to News from the Natural World. I'm Savitri D. A 2023 study that combed through nearly 70,000 reports of dogs biting people across 8 United States cities from Chicago to Baltimore found that dog bites were more likely to happen on hot, sunny, and smoggy days. The risk was 10% higher on a 90-degree day than on a 60-degree day. And not just because people are more apt to venture out for walks when the sun is shining. Though scientists were unable to determine whether dogs get more aggressive as it gets hot or if cranky humans provoke more attacks, they think it's likely that both humans and dogs get stressed and more irate at higher temperatures. A 2025 study in China showed that many animals, including snakes and cats, are more inclined to bite people when it gets hot. New research suggests electricity demand from data centers and cryptocurrency mining is likely to increase power costs in some part of the U.S. by up to 57% by 2030, with a national average increase of 6 to 29%. Electricity demand related to data centers is also likely to increase CO2 emissions by up to 28% by 2030, relative to a future with no data center growth. Thawing permafrost is rapidly transforming dozens of Arctic streams into acidic, metal-laden waterways, according to new research published in Science. The study shows how thawing permafrost exposes sulfide minerals that react with oxygen and water, a process similar to what occurs in mining pollution. The reactions release acidity and heavy metals such as zinc, nickel, cadmium, and aluminum into surrounding waters. While analyzing trace metals in the water, the team watched pH levels crater and streams turn orange. In some cases, streams turned from clear to orange between daily observations. Rather than a single pollution source, as with a mine, these chemical reactions are occurring across hundreds of catchments in Yukon and Alaska simultaneously. The degrading water quality means streams can become highly acidic and unsuitable for aquatic life. Larger rivers may dilute some of these impacts, but the long-term consequences remain uncertain, particularly as metals move through ecosystems and follow various pathways. A new study led by researchers in China and published in Science Advances finds that global average sea level has risen by 2.06 millimeters per year since 1960, but with the pace doubling in recent decades to reach 3.94 millimeters per year between 2005 and 2023. Ocean warming is the largest driver of rising sea levels, accounting for 43% of the rise as warmer water expands and takes up more space. The study also explains why global sea level rise accelerated. Since 1960, the primary contributors have been accelerated ocean warming and reduced land water storage. In recent decades, since 1993, ice loss, including the accelerated melting of glaciers and ice sheets in Greenland and the Antarctic, has become increasingly important. NASA scientists were stunned when a strange radio signal from the sun refused to fade away. Instead of lasting a few hours or days like normal solar radio bursts, this one persisted for an astonishing 19 days, shattering the previous record. Using a fleet of spacecraft spread across the solar system, researchers tracked the mysterious signal to a massive magnetic structure on the sun called a helmet streamer. The event belonged to a category known as Type 4 radio bursts. These bursts are produced by groups of energetic electrons trapped within the sun's powerful magnetic fields. Although the radio waves themselves do not pose a danger to Earth, the same magnetic conditions can also trigger solar eruptions capable of sending harmful particles into space. Scientists have uncovered an astonishing new chapter in humpback whale migration. Two whales were found to have traveled between breeding grounds in Australia and Brazil, crossing more than 14,000 kilometers of open ocean. One whale shattered records by covering at least 15,100 kilometers between sightings, marking the longest confirmed journey ever documented for an individual humpback whale. Researchers identified the whales by comparing tens of thousands of photographs of humpback whale tails known as flukes. Each whale has unique markings.
One whale was first photographed in Hervey Bay, Queensland, in 2007. It was seen again in the same area in 2013, before later appearing near Sao Paulo, Brazil, in 2019. The minimum straight-line distance between those breeding grounds is about 14,200 kilometers, roughly equivalent to the distance from Sydney to London. A second whale was first photographed in 2003 at Brazil's Abrojos Bank, the country's main humpback whale nursery. At the time, it was swimming in a lively group of 9 adult whales. 22 years later, in September 2025, the same whale was spotted alone in Hervey Bay, Australia. The documented distance between sightings was 15,100 kilometers, the longest known movement of an individual humpback whale. The study relied on 19,283 high-quality fluke photographs collected between 1984 and 2025 from Eastern Australia and Latin America. Researchers emphasized how uncommon these migrations appear to be. Across more than 4 decades of data covering nearly 20,000 identified humpback whales, only 2 whales were found to have traveled between the 2 breeding regions. That represents just 0.01% of the whales included in the records. Ordinary Wi-Fi routers may soon be able to secretly recognize and track people with near-perfect accuracy. Scientists in Germany have demonstrated a startling new form of surveillance, identifying people using nothing more than ordinary Wi-Fi signals. By analyzing how radio waves bounce around a room, researchers can effectively see and recognize individuals, even if they are not carrying a device and even if their phone is turned off. The team says the technology could transform everyday routers into quiet monitoring systems that operate without attracting attention. This technology turns every router into a potential means for surveillance. If you regularly pass by a cafe that operates a Wi-Fi network, you could be identified there without noticing, and then be recognized later, perhaps by public authorities or corporations. A new paper published in Nature Energy presents a detailed model of a fully renewable global power system, estimating hourly energy demands across different geographic regions worldwide, and introduces a proposal of how renewable energy technologies could help meet these demands. The primary goal of the recent study was to devise a model outlining the energy infrastructure and technologies that would enable all regions worldwide to rely on electricity sourced from renewable sources. The model created by the researchers simulates the electricity demands of all geographical regions worldwide over the course of 1 year, breaking them down on an hour-to-hour basis. Overall, the team's analysis suggests that realizing a global electricity system that yields net zero emissions is technically possible. Earth-a-luya, and never let them tell you it ain't. And now, the sounds of extinction. The Eastern Gorilla, or Grauer's Gorilla. The Eastern Gorilla is the world's largest primate. It has a large head, broad chest, and long arms. It has a flat nose with large nostrils. The face, hands, feet, and breast are bald. The fur is mainly black, but adult males have a silvery saddle on their back. When the gorilla gets older, the

feet tall. Females are 200 to 300 pounds and less than 5 feet tall. The eastern gorilla occurs across the forests of the Albertine Rift in the Eastern Democratic Republic of Congo. Eastern gorillas live in stable, cohesive family groups led by dominant silverback males. Females give birth only once.

3.5 years. Primary threats to the eastern gorilla include habitat destruction for residential, commercial, and agricultural purposes, habitat fragmentation caused by transportation corridors and resource extraction, as well as disease. Between 1996 and 2016, the eastern gorilla lost more than 70% of its population. And by 2016, the total population was estimated to be less than 60.

And so, I want to thank everybody for being with us for this Earth Riot. Hope you had a good riot. Hope you made some change happen. The Earth is talking to us about change with the fire and the flood, the global heat wave, the melting ice, and the 220-mile-an-hour winds. We are in a moment of revolution. So many of the people, the kind of people that Tracy Chapman just sang about, are living in a state of frustration right now. Hampered, hemmed in, and hypnotized. I want to thank the Stop Shopping Choir for singing about just those issues. And when we do get free, we'll go to the top of the mountain, because the Earth will give us the vision. Amen. We want to thank Savitri D for the news from the natural world. Thank you for educating us. And much thanks to Jason Candler for your editing. Jason has a studio full of animals, plants, everything from bacteria to eagles and sounds from outer space. We're so honored to have the natural world come to us as a sort of symphonic, musical, living being. Thank you, Jason, so much. Always really the star of this half hour is Jason's animal life. What did I hear today? Did you hear the common loon? Yes, I think so. Did you hear peacocks? Yes, I think so. Did you hear gorillas? Yes, I think we heard gorillas this time. I think we heard some thunder and lightning, and did we hear some wolves howling? Thank you, Jason, for your work. And so we are together every week now. We are together with the Earth and with the people that bridge us, that take us to the Earth with their music, with their wisdom. It might be James Baldwin, it might be Greta Thunberg. We usually have someone talking to us, helping us approach a time when the Earth will arrive with the power that it has. And as Deborah Whiteplume said, the Earth wants us to work with her. Let's find out how to do that. Let's work on being a part of this radical change. Let's all of us now just sing this phrase together, shall we? Earth-a-loon.

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0: yeah. Ladies and gentlemen, I hope you're still listening. This is Hidden Gems 107.9, Chi-Town, College FM. Next up is a song called I Got You. Ladies, grab your man. And fellas, hold your ladies close. Yeah, it's about that time.
1: Oh, oh, oh, oh. 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

0: 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This is Hidden Gems 107.9, Chi-Town, College FM. Next up is a song called I Got You. Ladies, grab your man. And fellas, hold your ladies close. Yeah, it's about that time.
1: Oh, oh, oh, oh. 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

0: 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Ladies and gentlemen, I hope you're still listening. This is Hidden Gems 107.9, Chi-Town, College FM. Next up is a song called I Got You. Ladies, grab your man. And fellas, hold your ladies close. Yeah, it's about that time.
1: Rock me, baby.

0: 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I'm a king in the dirt, putting the spirit to the test.
1: Cause when I'm with the gang, I'm me talking that encryption. Yeah.

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1: Every time they doubt me, I get sharper. 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
1: What?

Oh yeah. Ladies and gentlemen, I hope you're still listening. This is Hidden Gems 107.9, Chi-Town, College FM. Next up is a song called I Got You. Ladies, grab your man. And fellas, hold your ladies close. Yeah, it's about that time.

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For greater is he that is in you than he that is in the world. I said, greater is he that is in you than he that is in this world. John 4:4.

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I pray for the man that's praying for me to thy own self be true. Listen. Listen, I was searching in the dark, heart heavy, feeling stuck. Every road I took was empty, every love was just my luck.

I write songs, start with reflection, and I'm making these connections that are lifelong. Too many out here spreading lies, creating drama, but I block all that junk like Victor Wembanyama. 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I read with my kids like I was read to by my mama. 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

can't say, man. 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Shouts out to the boy R. Hotep and Smurf. Diggity. Damn, let's get the fuck out this hot-ass car, man. 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

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Playground. Gonna play round. Gonna play round.

How's everybody doing out there? All right. My name is Nicholas DeGrazia. This is the 18th annual Bitter Jester Music Festival. We have been doing shows right here in downtown Highland Park in this exact spot since 2006. It's a music festival, but the core of it is a Battle of the Bands competition. The only requirement to get into the festival, and there is an application process, is that at least half of the band must be under the age of 22. So we are all about giving opportunities to young performers. This year, we got submissions from 135 cities across 14 states and Canada. Our event is all about giving younger performers opportunities to play and especially to network and connect with one another. We feature young, up-and-coming, rising star, pre-professional, future headliners at Bitter Jester. It is a challenge for us to try to get people like you to come out and hear bands they've never heard of play music that they don't know. So thank you all for being here, pushing yourselves outside your comfort zone, and not just supporting the artists that you're here to listen to tonight, who you have a personal connection with, but sticking around and supporting all of the musicians. The judge's job at the finale is to narrow our 8 finalists down to 2 finalists. They do a single song playoff, and then the judges re-vote, and we do it Survivor style, where we pull names out of a hat, and the first band to a majority wins the title of Grand Champion. We give away Musician of the Year awards, a bunch of other great prizes, and cash.

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0: He is the host of Wait, Wait, Don't Tell Me on NPR. I would very much like to welcome to the Bitter Jester grand finale my co-host for the rest of the night, Peter Sagal.
1: Hey, everybody. How are you, Highland Park? Good to see ya.
0: So, Peter, I have a question for you.
1: Yes, Nick.
0: Because you are taking time out of your personal schedule
1: to be here today. I'm a busy international superstar.
0: You are. Why? Why are you here?
1: Why am I here? I'll tell you why I'm here. I am a great believer in the arts. A day like this, you come here, you hear a band, you see a play, you read a book that can alleviate all the stress that comes from the real world. And the way to make the world a better place is to encourage young artists. And I would much rather be here introducing these 18, 17, 21-year-olds who might be up on the stage for the first or second time than be at some big shot thing introducing some man or woman who's already made it. It's so important to give these people the encouragement that Nick and his crew has done just by creating this thing. I mean, I got to tell you, so Nick asked me to do this. And I'm like, okay, I could do this, but I have other things I want to do. I have a family who might be showing up any minute who demand my time, and I like to spend time with them. So if I'm going to give time to this, I want to find out what it is. So I came up for one of the preliminary rounds. And I listened to some of the musicians who were fabulous, including Ray. And then I went back and I sat in with the judges. And you have no idea how committed these judges are, not just to choosing a winner. That's easy.
0: Easy-ish.
1: But to give each of these young musicians, no matter what their style, no matter what they're bringing, feedback on their performance, on their music, on their composition, on their stage presence, on their skills, that not only is really useful, but respects them as artists. And I got to tell you, the most important thing you can do for a young artist is give them respect. You don't have to blow smoke up their butts. You don't have to tell them they're wonderful. You don't have to pin their art to the refrigerator. You have to treat them with respect as artists, even if you think they have a long way to go. And that's what this organization does. It gives these artists a chance to be respected as artists. And that, more than anything else, is going to pursue them into a career and a life of making art.
0: Thank you. Please put your hands together for Ray.
2: This is Canyonlands.

0: Thank you guys so much.
1: Mr. Peter Sagal from Wait, Wait, Don't Tell Me on NPR.
2: Hey, again. Hello. How are you? Ray, how are you? That was fabulous. Give it up for Ray, everybody.
3: I'm doing great, Peter. Thank you so much.
2: How'd you feel about the set?
3: Oh, I feel great about the set. Yeah.
2: It's pretty great. How'd you guys feel about the set?
3: Thank you.
2: That's good. You guys are bringing it. I appreciate that. We talked about a bunch of things, some of which I shared with them. You're living in Nashville.
3: Yes,
2: so
3: sir.
2: What's the dream?
3: The dream is to just do things like this, is to play music and have people listen and get to hang out with cool people. So.
2: And this is your second time at Bitter Jest or a third?
3: This is my third.
2: Your third time. Your third time. Are you coming back? Or are you?
3: I hope so.
2: Yeah, you've got a few more years.
3: Keep applying.
2: Yeah, I know. That'll be awesome. Is there anything? I mean, you're down in Nashville, so are you going to like doing the music row? Or are you going to like auditioning? Are you playing coffee houses? Well, I have no idea. I mean, I know what it's like to be like a stand-up in Chicago.
3: Yeah.
2: I know what it's like to be an actor in New York. What is it like to be a musician trying to make it in Nashville?
3: Well, as a singer-songwriter, I play a lot of writers' rounds, which is songwriters that get up on a stage and they just play all original music, and it's a great way to connect with people and also know who to write with. I am trying to start playing some full band shows this year, which is really exciting. Like I said, I'm releasing an EP in the fall, so I have some things going with that, and so I'm really excited for what this year holds, because last year was really great.
2: Ray is not exactly your real name. It is close to your real name.
3: That.
2: It's close to, well, I think everybody assumed that you were started off with at least two names, and now you have one.
3: There we go.
2: So the question for you is, you don't have to tell them your real name. Is Ray, R-A-E, different from you when you go by your normal name?
3: We don't have to keep my normal name a secret. My normal name is Rachel, but as we talked about earlier, it is just kind of an extension of myself. It's the most fun when I'm on the stage, and I love playing for other people and just gathering people together and uniting people, really. And so I think it's just a way for me to do that, pretty much just an extension of me, maybe a more loud version of me, a more spunky version of everyday Rachel.
2: That's great, man. Give it up for Ray and Rachel. Give it up for them both.
3: Thank you so much.
2: Thank you, Ray. Take care. We'll see you here next year, I hope.
4: I'm falling apart, don't know where to start.

0: Thank you.
1: This is one of my favorites from the EP. I wrote it after I got broken up with, and I couldn't help thinking about how it could have really been something great if we just stuck it out a little bit longer, which is something I feel like a lot of people can relate to. So if you relate to that at all, I hope you find some comfort in this one. This is Wasted Potential.

0: Hi.
1: How's it going?
0: It's going great. How'd you feel about the show?
1: Oh my God, I'm having so much fun.
0: You are?
1: Yeah.
0: This is awesome.
1: I've met so many amazing people here tonight.
0: Let me ask you a couple questions, because we just met. How old are you?
1: I'm 21.
0: You're 21. How long have you been a musician?
1: My whole life, but I've been gigging since I was 17.
0: You were gigging when you were 17. Can you tell me about your first gig?
1: I played at a coffee shop in my hometown called Owl.
0: Which hometown?
1: I'm from Milan, Michigan.
0: Milan, Michigan. Okay, you're a Michigander. All right. And do you remember what you played?
1: Oh, gosh. I actually have my first set list, like, taped on my wall.
0: Do you really?
1: Yeah.
0: Was it all original stuff that you played, or did you do any covers?
1: It was some covers, because I didn't have much written.
0: All right. Yeah. Tell me about...
1: But actually, one of the songs that I played tonight is called Reset Button. That was on my first set list, because I wrote that when I was 16.
0: That's really awesome. Tell me about the first song you remember writing.
1: I used to write songs with my friends when I was really little.
0: Yeah, like
1: and,
0: what?
1: And we would write songs together, and there was one called Superman.
0: Was it about Superman?
1: I think so.
0: But you have no idea, right?
1: I don't really remember it.
0: Do you remember, like, the first song you wrote, and you're like, yes, that's it. That's getting toward what I want to do and what I want to say.
1: Yeah, it was when I was in high school. I wrote a song called Slow Life. You know, I'd written songs sporadically throughout my life, but that was the point where I was like, oh, this is what I need to keep doing for the rest of my life.
0: And what was it about that song?
1: I think just, like, the joy it gave me to write it and to play it afterwards. It was the gift that kept giving.
0: Right.
1: Yeah.
0: Because I'm curious, because I don't know. I am not a musician. I don't know anything about music. What does it feel like to stand up in front of people you don't know, play your own music?
1: It's way easier than playing for my family.
0: Really?
1: Oh, yeah.
0: So what's it like playing for your family?
1: It's like actual stage fright. It's so backwards, but like when I was rehearsing for this with my mom, she was like, okay, you got to sing it full out. And I was like, I don't know. It'll be easier on Saturday.
0: Do they like do passive aggressive family shit? Are they like, oh, that was pretty good, Lauren. Yeah.
1: No, okay. They love me.
0: Well, okay. They're not like, you're not going to do it that way, a bitter jester, are you?
1: No, they give me suggestions, which is really nice. And sometimes I am like, oh, yeah, that's really cool. And sometimes I'm like, no.
0: Yeah. I want to ask you one more question. Tell me what you get from an audience.
1: Oh, gosh. I don't let audiences' reactions determine my worth, but they can be incredibly validating.
0: Yeah, it really is something, isn't it?
1: Yeah.
0: That's the one thing I do know about.
1: You know, songs that are really vulnerable to, like, play and then hear back and see, like, I had a guy cry at a show recently for one of my songs, and I was like, oh, this is really, like, people connect with this, and that was a really, like, big moment. So,
0: Yeah. So let's give it up for the audience who came out here.
1: Yeah, thank you so much, guys.
0: Yeah, and give it up for Lauren, please.
2: Hello. How is everyone doing? We are so incredibly lucky that we get to finish off the night for everyone. We have been here since 8:30 a.m. and this has been such a blast this entire day. The amount of dedication that every single person involved has put into this is just so impressive. And we're about to play a song, and James is gonna do a little fill. And you're gonna know when it is, and I want you all to jump. It's a very simple request. Do you think you can do that? Ready?

0: congratulations, folks. Whether you get eighth place tonight, first place tonight, or anything in between, you're here, and that's the biggest part of it. So congratulations again.
1: Here, here.
2: All right.
1: So, Michael, who is the winner of the Scholars Third Place Honorable Mention Award for 2024?
0: Drum roll, please. Lauren Blackford.
1: All right, we are each being handed a piece of paper with the finalists written on them. Peter has one, I have the other.
2: This is as close as I've ever gotten to the Academy Awards.
1: So, congratulations to Lauren. And Peter, who is the first finalist?
2: The first finalist is Scorched Waves.
1: All right. The second finalist of the 18th annual Bitter Jester Music Festival is, drumroll please, your mom.
2: Your mom! It was here at the Bitter Jester Music Festival when they played and got the reaction they did from this crowd that they knew they were up to something worth doing. So I give you guys last year's returning grand champion, Scorched Waves.

0: Capping off an amazing day, please give it up once more for your mom!
1: Thank you so much.

0: Thank you so much.
1: Oh my God. Thank you guys so much.
2: Thank you.
1: Shout out Bitter Jester. Shout out the other band. Shout out Scorched Waves. Thank you to the judges.
3: All right, so this explain how this works.
4: So on these pieces of paper are the individual votes that the judges cast, and there are a total of 7 of them, which means...
3: Four.
4: First to four will be crowned our grand champion. The first vote goes to your mom.
3: All right. Vote number two goes to Scorched Waves.
4: Vote number three goes to your mom.
3: Vote number four, right, of 7 goes to your mom. So they got 3, right? One more does it. I just want to do this. Forgive me. Before we find out the grand champion, can we just have one more round of applause for every single artist who was on this stage today? All right. Here we go. This could be the end. It may not be.
4: Vote number five of 7 could win it for your mom or make this more intense. And vote number 5, your mom.
3: There it is.
4: But our new grand champions, your mom and our new runners-up, score.

Hey, it's Peter Sagal thanking you for making it to the end of the record. And because you haven't stopped listening yet, I have a surprise just for you. Enjoy this super secret bonus track, Lauren Blackford performing her original song, Reset Button, at Navy Pier in Chicago.

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The sky is falling, so grow up. Take on some empathy, grown-ups. All they do is keep on.

0: Testing. Oh, hello. How is everybody? Thank you so much for being here. My name is Nicholas DeGrazia. I'm the founder and producer of the Bitter Jester Music Festival, but I am one of many, many, many dozens of people who make this event possible. And I would really appreciate it if you all joined me in giving a round of applause to our hardworking crew. Everybody that you see here wearing a black crew shirt, a lot of people are not wearing crew shirts, they're all volunteers. We have six incredible volunteer music professionals who are our judges this evening. What you are about to see for the course of the night is a battle of the bands. It's a concert. We have a couple showcase artists. We have eight different bands in competition. We'll have a solo performer at the end of the night when our judges deliberate. But we are here today and not doing the show on the 4th of July because, as all of you I'm sure know, there was a terrible incident just about a block from here on Central Avenue. We have people in the audience tonight who were dodging bullets, who came back tonight to be with us. And all of our performers tonight who were there with us on the 4th of July are with us again here tonight. So every single person who was going to perform on the 4th of July made it back and is playing tonight. And we're also joined by two additional bands that were bonus adds to this concert, which I'm really excited about. But I want to turn the mic over for a minute just to one of our amazing council people, Annette Lidauer, just to welcome you and say a few words. And thank you so much for being here as well.
1: Well, I want to thank, in addition to all the people who are here today and the Highland Parkers, I want to really thank the bands, this organization, the staff, the crew, everybody who's worked so hard to put this together. The 4th of July would have been great. It would have been great in a lot of ways if a lot of things had happened differently, but it didn't. And one of the ways we move forward is we heal. And there's nothing like the arts, like music, like performance that brings a community together. And I just want to thank you all for what you've given to us as a community. Those of you from Highland Park, your pain is so deep, we all get it. But frankly, all these people were touched too. And we don't want for a minute to forget what happened and to know the pain that a lot of people who didn't survive and those who were injured, some of whom are still recuperating, and it's going to be a long haul. But frankly, this is how you move forward. This is how you come together as a community. So to all of you, thank you for your commitment to music, to happiness, to bringing this vibrancy back to Highland Park and to the community at large. We can't ever let something like this defeat us. And the way you win is to go forward and have music, and that's what these people are going to present to us. So thank you to all of you.
0: The last serious thing I'll say is just that my co-host for the evening, Ryan Badger, was also the co-host at the parade. And he was not able to join us tonight, unfortunately, but we're all thinking about him. I know he says hello to everybody. He knows most of the bands anyway. They're close friends of his. Keep Ryan in your thoughts. He's doing all right, but he does say hello. And now for the fun part. Basically, what's going to happen tonight is our judges are going to narrow those eight bands down to two finalists who will then retake the stage and play a single song at the end of the night. And then based on that one single song, our six judges and our three verbal commentary judges are each going to cast a vote. And the first band to five votes will be crowned the 2022 Grand Champions of the Bitter Jester Music Festival. And with that comes a $1,000 cash prize from First Bank of Highland Park. But without further ado, I am going to introduce our first band, slated to perform with us in 2020, and then the pandemic hit. And they joined our virtual original song competition, which they won. So they are our 2020 virtual grand champions. Please put your hands together for one of our favorite bands, Pretoria!

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Thank you all for coming. As you know, this is a benefit fundraiser for the businesses affected during July 4th.

I want to read just a quick statement here. Ryan Badger, who was scheduled to be my co-host on the 4th of July, he was one of the co-hosts of the actual parade. So he was at Ground Zero, essentially, that day. And couldn't be with us tonight, but he has been watching at home, following on social media, and he texted me this and wanted me to read it to you. So this is from Ryan, who's a musician in our competition. He wrote, "Hey everyone, I just wanted to take a quick second to congratulate all of the performers today. I've been checking in on all of the performances throughout the evening, and the talent on display tonight is unreal and unparalleled. Congratulations. I also just wanted to thank everyone for coming out. This festival means the world to me and my bandmate Max, who was also at the parade with his family. Although we're still both mentally and emotionally recovering from the tragedy on July 4th, seeing everyone together, enjoying the music that's been so unfortunately delayed makes me feel so, so, so much better. Enjoy the rest of the night, and best luck to the championship bands."

0: You know, I've been here all night, and I was taking notes about what I wanted to share, and I actually wrote them down because I have a very heartfelt message for every single one of you, particularly the musicians. I am Councilmember Andres Tapia, and, you know, what a night this has been. Fabulous music, off-the-charts energy, full of devotion to the craft of music. Also, given what happened here in Highland Park exactly 2 months ago, the presence here of all 10 bands who were supposed to play on the 4th of July is an act of extraordinary generosity and defiance. Generosity, thank you for being part tonight of raising funds for business recovery continuity here. And several of you also did some fundraisers in your hometowns, and we're really appreciative of that. In terms of defiance, by being here, you have been part of us together reclaiming a sense of being and of a sense of place that was taken away from us, and we are recovering it together, and you are part of that. As a non-musician, I understand from musicians in my life, including my wife, that there's often a deep connection between a band, the audience, and the place where the connection has happened. It's why you told us you had to come back, specifically here to Highland Park. And for that, on behalf of the city of Highland Park, I thank you from the bottom of our hearts. Let me leave you with these words by an iconic artist from a completely different genre, a completely different generation, as we have experienced tonight, Leonard Bernstein. Despite the cultural differences and the distance, his words spoken after the assassination of an American president, John F. Kennedy, ring as true tonight as it did then. And these are his words. This will be our reply to violence, to make music more intensely, more beautifully, more devotedly than ever before. That, our friends, is exactly what you did tonight, and we thank you for that. Muchas gracias.
1: Hi, I'm Eric Ephraim. I'm president of First Bank of Highland Park. We've been on that corner right over there since 1955, and so a deep part of the community, and obviously feeling the loss that we're all feeling here in this town. First, I want to thank Nick and Bitter Jester. I think, as you probably know, Nick put his heart and soul into making sure that this happened. And so, it's well deserved. A lot of work behind the scenes by Nick to make this happen for the bands, for the people of Highland Park, and for the businesses of Highland Park. And so, as it relates to the Business Recovery Fund, it's important to note, you know, these are really family businesses that were closed, many of them closed for a week. And despite that, they still, many of them, paid their employees even though they weren't bringing in any revenue. So whatever you can do to donate to these businesses to help them would be greatly appreciated. And thank you for all coming out tonight and being part of this. And it's an honor for us to sponsor this, and we look forward to doing it for many years to come. So thank you very much.
2: Thank you so much. And Eric literally was the first person to say, this show has to happen no matter where it happens. And I'm just so glad that it happened here in Highland Park at Zuzu's. Billy and Chloe have been unbelievably supportive of us. We had our opening night here. It's so fitting to have our closing night.

0: And in just a moment, I'm going to invite up the members of one of our former bands called the Scholars. They were a ska band, Ska-lers. This band was with us when they were like 16, 17, 18. They eventually aged out, and they came in third place in this competition three times. So we named the third place award after them. It is the Scholars Honorable Mention Award. This is the moment many of us have been waiting for. I have the two finalists in my hand. Michael, have the judges reached a decision?
1: Yes.
0: All right. So I'm going to turn it over to Michael to say a few words and announce our Scholars Honorable Mention Award. So big round of applause for our former band, the Scholars.
1: Thank you, thank you, thank you. This award was really humbling when we earned it in 2015. No, 17.
2: No, 13?
1: 14? A year when we were in high school.
2: 2012?
1: When Nick decided that we consistently weren't good enough to be in the top two, but he enjoyed watching our silly antics enough to try to get us to come back every single year. Each year, this award's been getting harder and harder, and a third place honorable mention is no small feat and actually winning more money than the grand champions just a few years ago. So without further ado, a big congratulations to Scorched Waves.
0: All right, would you hold this clipboard?
2: I'd be honored to.
0: I am going to announce our two finalists after these two bands play. The judges, including our three verbal commentary judges for a total of 9 votes, are going to re-vote on that song, and I will do the Survivor style, pick the names out of a hat. First band of 5 is going to win the championship. So, drum roll, please. Our 2022 finalist band is, first finalist band, Summer Drive. And drum roll, please. Our second and final finalist of the 2022 Bitter Jester Music Festival shall be Summer League.
3: Let the dancing begin.
4: Oh,

0: Thank you very much, everybody. Summer League, thank you, everybody. Thank you.
1: It gives me great pleasure to introduce, for the second time as a finalist, our defending grand champions, Summer Drive!
2: Thank you very much. Who's ready to headbang a little bit? I said, who's ready to headbang a little bit? Come on!

0: WFULP Urbana, grab a donut before they're all gone.
1: All right, there are 9 votes in this box. The first vote goes to Summer League. Number 2, Summer Drive. All right. Summer League. I'm just going to say Summer League. Next up, Summer Drive. That's 3-2.

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1: Girl!

0: What makes an empowered woman? In this episode of Girl Radio, girl correspondents meet with local women leaders to learn more about their own journeys and seek advice as they too create the life they want to lead and shape their communities for the better. Many of you in your interviews with me have been talking about how you want to make a big difference in the world, how you have a lot of different career goals or personal goals that are really about making an impact. And so I really want to invite you to ask those questions. And in particular, I want to draw attention to the fact that everybody here is a little bit older than you. So I want to encourage you to ask them questions about what they remember from when they were your age. And what kind of can you expect as you get older? And have this be kind of an intergenerational conversation, okay?
1: So I do lots of artistic projects in the community. And we were just talking about schools that they go to. And I met Sage a couple of years ago and Out of the Mouths of Babes. So we were just kind of getting to know each other here. My name's Latrell Bright, and I am a theater maker here in Urbana-Champaign. I direct plays. I devise new theater pieces with groups of people. I teach. I facilitate dialogue and teaching the U of I in the spring. So you go to Booker T.
2: Yeah.
1: And you're homeschooled right now. What school are you going to go to?
2: UPS.
1: Yes.
2: University Primary School.
1: So, like, what's your favorite subject? What do you like to do in school? What's the favorite?
3: Lunch.
1: So we're kind of engaged in your favorite activity. Eating. That's great.
2: I like math.
1: Okay. Do you know why? What are you doing in math right now?
2: Fractions.
1: Ah, I remember fractions. I don't remember liking fractions.
2: Fractions are actually the only math thing I like. I hate math. Like, it's, like, so bad. I don't have a least favorite. I love everything in school.
1: Oh, wow. You go to a school where I think if I went to that school, I'd love everything in that school, too. Yeah.
2: Huge dog, and I used to have a tiny adorable cat, but we left him on our farm for a little bit with his sister and his brother, and we're not exactly sure what happened, but he got missing, and we're pretty sure a coyote got him.
1: I've lived with pets before. One of my good friends had two Labrador retrievers. I remember the day she brought them home without talking to me about it first. But they were adorable. We'd put them in the car, take them to the park, let them run around. Dakota and Memphis are their names.
2: We just have my dog, which is a big klutz.
1: What kind of dog do you have?
2: I have Great Pyrenees.
1: Oh, wow.
2: But she is not very smart, and she's my dog.
1: And what's
2: but
1: her name?
2: Sister.
1: Do you have any pets?
2: My cousins on my dad's side, they used to have two dogs, but now they have one dog. Like a couple weeks ago, one of the dogs got sick and it died. But they still have one dog and a cat.
1: Yeah. I lived with two cats once, too. One of the cat's names was Shadow, and it was an appropriately named cat because everywhere anybody went, Shadow was, like, right there. He'd, like, sit outside the bathroom waiting for you to finish and come out and just, like, follow you around.
2: My cat that we think got eaten by a coyote, his name was Magical Mr. Higgins, Robin Hood, Gandalf, Crow, Cisco, the Lovely Butler. But we called him Jason Robert Ewing because he looks like my dad.
4: Work here, and it was very confusing with there being two Rachels because we never knew who anyone was talking to.
3: My name is Rachel Beekler, and I am, it's hard to describe, but in the background of all that I do, I am a social worker. I got my bachelor's in that, I got my master's in that, and I'm very happy I recently passed my licensure exam for that, so I'm trying to get all of the SW acronyms behind my name as I can, and I hope to keep being involved in community development, any type of program design. I love just being able to make an impact on people, work one-on-one, work at the higher level, and just, I like helping.
4: Some people at home call me Coco.
3: My brother almost exclusively calls me Chow and has since I was a little kid, which is weird for people who visit me and they're like, what did he call you? It's like, yeah, it's just been my nickname since I was, I don't know, four. My cousin couldn't pronounce his L's, so Rachel was always Ray Chow, and that's basically what I'm known by for some family members.
5: You guys have any questions for Rachel?
6: What is your job?
3: Well, let's see. Right now, I am working at a place that helps provide hearing aids to people that have difficulties with hearing, but in the background of everything that I do, I'm actually a social worker. I actually used to work for the Eastern Illinois Food Bank, and... Yeah, you heard of them? Yeah, oh yeah, they're a great organization, and I used to go to, I don't even know how many food pantries and programs that they used to serve and be involved in those projects, and it was a ton of fun. So, when I was kind of... maybe like teenager-ish, I'm like, I want to get into the field of helping people, and social work was just the perfect field for me, and I've been loving it ever since.
7: I was homeschooled before I went to a public school.
3: Mm-hmm.
7: One of the things that we did every day while I was homeschooled was we went to a local food pantry, and we helped make packages and give people food and stuff.
3: It's really rewarding, isn't it?
7: Yeah.
3: Mm-hmm.
4: As you can see, I like gummies.
3: I love sugars. I still have Halloween candy that I'm snacking on.
4: An airplane for Christmas, and my brother told me that I was too girly enough to ride it. He told me why do I have an airplane and I'm a girl? And I told him because I want to have one. But I was very good at flying it, and I like airplanes. I went to California for my birthday, and I got to see a bunch of airplanes for my birthday, and it was very fun.
3: Well, good on you for keep flying your plane, even though someone tried to stop you. Because it is kind of silly for, say, like a toy is too girly or too... I mean, if you want something, like a toy, I mean...
8: It shouldn't have
3: a gender, you know? Yeah. Toys are toys, and they're fun. Especially, like, things that are typically, like, maybe a boy's toy, like a Nerf gun. Those are awesome.
8: Yeah, I see why it only has to be for boys.
4: Just because, like, one day, my brother had a Nerf gun, and I was playing with it, and it was blue and orange, and then he told me I couldn't play with it because it was for boys, And then my mom, the next day, I asked her, could we go and get me one? And she told me yes. And then we went to go get me one. And actually, my brother went with us, and he saw that they're not just for boys, because there were actually some at Toys R Us that were pink, and also there were some that were blue. But I told him it doesn't really matter about the colors.
3: She

0: name's Ariadna. One of my goals is for right now and when I, as I get older, is to like help homeless and poor and kids that don't have food or home to like open a shelter around the world. And to help them to get a better education if they don't have a good one because of that they're homeless and poor.
1: Yeah, great goal.
2: My name is Irji. I am 10 years old, and one of my goals is when I grow up to be a zookeeper and help animals that are like sick or just need help.
3: I have a younger sister in Turkey, and she opened an unofficial animal hospital at house, but she is trying to make it, and she became a veterinarian. Yeah. That's a cool idea. My name is Deniz Akgül, and I'm a visiting scholar from Turkey in the marketing department of business school. And I'm come here to complete my postdoctoral research about the consumers, about LGBT community. Do you have any plans about your college education right now, about animals?
2: I want to go to like the U of I because I've heard they have my dad said at least they have a really good like veterinary class you can take about like so, and then so I want to go to college and get a master's degree in like animal science.
0: Since most of my family live there, I want to go to a college somewhere in Texas because I have a lot of family there. It's a big city, Dallas, there, and I just want to get a lot of experience there.
3: So, what do you think about the homeless? Are you planning something to do with them? Are you? Do you want to make work anywhere?
0: Well, I want to open up my own shelter there and then go from there, like, open up a shelter there somewhere in Dallas and help people and, like, get my family, because I have a lot of family there, to, like, kind of spread it, like, let people know that there's a shelter open, because I'm not sure if there's a lot of shelters.
3: Yeah, I heard a girl that really think about like that, like you, about the homeless people, and she invented a homeless sleeping bag. Have you ever heard of that? The homeless bag is really thick and really holds people at night. The homeless people can use it freely. And she donates about that, and she invests a company, and the workers are all homelesses, and they paid for the production of the homeless coats. So maybe you can make something like that, invest something like that.
0: My Girl Scouts, I have a Girl Scout, and my grandma and my cousin Ayana, we donated coats and hats and gloves to the homeless children because it's kind of getting cold.
3: Yeah.
0: And we're making quilts, and for Christmas I'm asking for a sewing machine for my grandmother, and so I can sew like clothes and coats and things like that to donate.
4: I did. I worked at the Boys and Girls Club.
5: Hey, which one?
4: The Don Moyer Boys and Girls Club.
5: I go there.
4: Yep. I worked there for about a year. My name is Michelle Jett, and I have two jobs. I work for State Representative Carol Ammons as her chief of staff, and then I also work for her as her campaign manager. So on the chief of staff side, that means that I assist her with legislation, constituent issues, running the district office, but basically anything that comes with being a legislator, which is a huge, huge job that one person could never do on their own. And then on the campaign side, that's actually running her campaign when she's up for re-election, and then also expanding our efforts to elect other progressive candidates to local offices so that we have more of a progressive infrastructure in town.
6: So what do you guys do in your free time then?
7: I watch TV, I play games, I read books.
4: What kinds of books?
1: Like comic books.
4: Comic books, okay.
6: To me, I read books, and I never like to go outside. That's not my thing. Because there's too much books, and I like to read. I like to stay in and read, and I like to do my homework.
4: Okay. What kind of books do you read? What's your favorite, like, what's your preference?
1: Any kind of book.
4: Any kind of book? You'll read anything?
1: Yeah, like, grown-up books. I don't really care what I read, as long as I read.
4: Alright. So what do you guys think you want to do for your careers when you get older? Have you thought about it?
6: I'm going to be a lawyer.
7: Rihanna.
8: I'm going to be like Rihanna.
4: You're going to be a singer? What's your plan for becoming a lawyer? How are you going to do that? Be a lawyer.
6: I gotta, like, take classes.
4: Yeah.
6: Because I gotta get all my grades right.
4: Yep. You have to have good grades. Because you have to take undergraduate first, and then there's this really big test that you have to take.
6: I don't want to go to college.
4: Oh, well, you can't be a lawyer without college. Lots of college.
6: How is hard?
4: No, it's not.
6: Because my sister went to college, and she's the doctor now.
4: Yeah, but college is different because you get to pick classes, so you can pick things that you're really interested in.
6: Ooh, like STEM, reading.
4: Yeah. So, what's your plan for becoming a singer then? How are you going to do that?
8: I'm going to work hard.
4: What?
8: Singing? I might not sing. I think I want to be a chef more, because I've been cooking since I was just 6. And now I just got.
4: What's your favorite thing to make?
8: I like making macaroni and cheese.
4: I love macaroni and cheese. Do you make it like from scratch or out of the box?
8: It doesn't matter sometimes. Either way. I made macaroni and cheese from scratch and I almost burned down the house.

My name's Nicole, and I'm 10 years old. I like to dance, and I like to sing, and I like to meet new people, and I also like to be with my family. I really look up to my mom because I've been with her forever, and I really love her. And my favorite book is Diary of a Wimpy Kid. It's about a boy that he likes to, about how he writes in his diary of everything he does and if he was on a TV show. And the most thing that I like about being a girl is that I don't have to care about what people think of me. And when I get older, I hope to be a doctor because my mom was a doctor and I've always wanted to be a doctor. And what I most love about myself is my skin color, and my superpower is making everyone my friend.

0: How was it like when you were a kid?
1: Oh, man. Well, let's see. How old are you two?
2: I'm 10. She's 12.
1: Well, let's see. When I was 10, that would be about fourth grade for me. So that's when Pokemon was getting pretty big. So, I know it's still around these days, but around, like, 1998, 2000, it was, like, kids bringing cards to school, they're playing on their Game Boys, which were about the size of bricks.
3: Yeah, my brother has a Game Boy.
1: Uh-huh. Oh, yeah, these were in black and white, and you couldn't play them in the dark. You had to attach a flashlight to them or turn the light on, or else you were out of luck.
3: Yeah, you wouldn't be able to see a thing.
4: Okay, can I ask you a question? What was you, like, going through when you was growing up?
5: It was very awkward. I was pretty shy, and I would rather have just, like we said, stayed home and read a book. I did sports, but I wasn't very athletic, so that was like, not super fun. I would say, though, when I was growing up, there were a lot less programs like this, there really wasn't a lot of things to, like, introduce girls to different professions or different experiences. It was basically school or sports, and Girl Scouts. Those were your few options.
4: Would you go into any group to learn about, like, how to be positive about each other?
5: As a kid, did I? Mm-hmm. I would say we talked about that in the Girl Scouts. About, how to be, like, a good friend and, not be, like, gossipy and catty. Do you know what catty means? It's like where you're intentionally mean to somebody just for the sake of being mean.
6: In elementary school, you have an art class, a drama class, a music class.
1: Oh, that's awesome they're still doing that. At one of, like, my schools, they were trying to cut all those classes and combine them into one, and I had drama and art, and I think actually in fourth grade is when I tried out for band, and I did that from about fifth grade to when I graduated high school. It was a lot of fun. I played percussion, drums, bell sets, because I couldn't play anything else. I wanted to be able to play the saxophone, and I was just so confused by it. It's kind of weird now that I think about it. It's like they're just giving you instruments to try out, and of course you're going to be bad at it. You've never played it before. And I'm like, well, I can hit stuff, but it was honestly a great decision because I love percussion. I still have my bell set, and I'll still play it, even though it's been about 8 years since I've been in, like, an actual, band-type sitting or class. Yeah. And I met a lot of great people.
5: What does empowerment mean to me? Well, to me, empowerment means that someone else is giving you power and authority to do something, which I can't really say I'm a big fan of. I'd rather be the person with the power and the authority, which is why I like working for our state representative, because she has a lot of power and authority. So through her, we get to work on introducing legislation, turning it into actual laws in Illinois, making changes that significantly improve people's lives. And we don't have to get anyone's, permission to do that.
1: I was so bad at first. I remember I wanted to drop out because we were trying to learn how to play Jingle Bells. And I'm like, I can't do this. And then I just kind of learned, I always thought about that when I got music that I couldn't play. I'm like, well, I learned how to play Jingle Bells and I wanted to quit bands so I could learn this song. And yeah.

0: So, like you know, I was a military brat. I went to lots of different schools, so I was really, really shy. So because I was so shy, my mother really forced me into theater. And that's a harsh word, so maybe I'll say pushed me. Encouraged me greatly to go into theater. So she signed me up for acting classes, dance classes, and voice lessons. And I discovered that I had a little bit of talent, and I wasn't afraid to sing in front of people or dance in front of people. So that's how it all started. I think I was in fourth grade. We were living in New Jersey at the time.
1: So, why do you buy that paint?
2: Because it's cool.
1: Cool. So the marketers first ask you, why do you want to buy this paint? So I want to learn first, why do you buy it? What's your preferences? What's your likes in that paint as a product? So I design it as a marketer. I tell the designers to, you have to design like for the consumer's preferences. So I first ask the consumers what they want, and then tell the designers how they design it, and then the producers how to produce it. After that, I tell the sellers how do you sell it according to the customer's wishes. And the advertisement

0: And I went Thursday and I was there Friday night. And one of the things I love about that is all of the little kids in the audience. They talk back during the performance. It's really fun. And then also what we're doing is after the show, we're allowing kids to come up onto the stage and onto the set to take pictures. And on opening night, there was a little boy. He couldn't have been two. And he was coming up the stairs, and he ran to Snoopy, and Snoopy picked him up, and yeah, it was adorable. It was adorable. So yeah, that's the latest project.
1: So, like, you get it, how you ask the customers how they want it, then you tell them, and then they get it just right, and then they sell it, and then you ask the customers how did they like it?
2: Yeah. So, you have to like it. I have to produce my product according to your wishes. So, I produce like that, so you want to buy the product. That's all. If I produce that product like my preferences, you don't wanna buy it. So I have to learn your preferences first.
0: We were just talking about favorite songs. My song is so old by someone they've never heard of from 1970 something.
3: What was the song?
0: The Need to Be by Esther Satterfield.

Yeah, I think that friendship's one of those things where you, the best way to learn how to be a good friend is, you know, to have a lot of friends and to make mistakes and learn from them.

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0: All right, put your hands together for the final 2022 performance. This is Mr. Peter Hansen, our 2021 MVP guitar player, bringing us out with the Star Spangled Banner, which he was set to play as the fireworks went off. Peter Hansen.
1: Yeah!

0: you so much. Thank you. Thank you so much. Big thank you to all of our crew, and we will see you next year.
1: This next song is called Harder Days.

0: Thank you.
1: All right. 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Can I get a clap going right now? Beautiful. All right, I'm going to sing a little something for you. It's very simple. And if you can handle it, I want you to sing it back to me, all right? Sound like something we can do? All right, goes like this.

0: Thank you.
1: Thank you very much. Thank you so much. One of our new songs is a single that came out about 2 months ago, and it's called What's New With You. We were all at school when it came out, so now we're at home, and it's been really fun to be able to play it live. So we're excited to show you that.

Early morning, yeah, I heard it. 7:30, what's the verdict? This beat is fire, finna burn it. We need protection for the virgins.

0: 7:30, what's the verdict? This beat is fire, finna burn it. We need protection for the virgins. Redemption, working on a service. Telling women that they're more than just a purchase. Like Ike and Tina Turner under curtains. Wow, sister soldier looking nervous.
1: Yo, yo, listen up. Let's get this truly correct.
2: And right.

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Yeah. That's a whole different breed. That's the one in the circle. Planting the seed. The one you broke bread with. The one in the car. Who knows where the stashes and the skeletons are. That's a betrayal of the bond, a break in the trust. But a stranger reporting, that's just life. And it's a must. Mrs. Johnson or her son are either one. Just like us. Just like us. They witnessed the killing in front of their home.

this divine choice. Listen, Jehovah is his name. You better pay attention. This is holy water, what I'm sipping. This is holy water, what I'm sipping. Yeah. Holy water, what I'm sipping.

Hello again, everyone, and welcome back to the Prison Justice Show. For a brief recap of what we talked about last time, we looked at the coldly calculated motivations of researchers that used incarcerated populations as medical guinea pigs. Again, we looked back at that archetypical case of the Stateville Penitentiary malaria experiment that was conducted during World War II. So that was like the main model that we worked off of in the last few times. So the basic idea from there, again, very briefly, was that we tend to care more about people that are, you know, more visible to us. And in a world where we become increasingly connected to those in our circles, we also end up becoming more disconnected to those outside. And places like prisons have always been majorly disconnected from the rest of the world, right? It's not like you think of prisons as a hub for people to go in and out and communicate really well. And prisons often act as a kind of black box, where we know that, you know, people go in and come out, but we don't really have a great idea about what exactly is going on inside, nor can we really ever get a great look at it ourselves, well, you know, for the average person. And within prisons, to unethical medical researchers, there's an easily controllable population of individuals with little room for some kind of statistical or research error. With that as a very brief recap of last time, let's get into today's episode. So today I want to start talking about the prison industrial complex through a variety of brief episodes. So the idea of a prison industrial complex really started to take hold when the war on drugs began with Reagan in the early 70s. The incarcerated population went from 250,000 roughly in 1940 to about 350,000 in 1971. So basically, in a period of 30 years, the prison population went up by 100,000 people. After the war on drugs was declared, in the next 30-year period, it jumped up to 2 million. So compare that pre-war on drugs period, where 30 years, 100,000 increase, to 30 years later, and it's about 1.7 million of an increase in prison population. So it's not some kind of like organic, normal, you know, increase in prison population just based on the overall population growing or anything like that. So there are a lot of monetary driving forces for this, right? It's clearly not like some kind of natural progression. And monetary driving forces for a prison industrial complex include factors that we've talked about before. You have money being funneled into surveillance companies, you have the use of prison labor as a cheap resource, you have hefty contracts for substandard medical and nutritional care, and so on. So now with that as a very brief primer on what this idea is, well, today we aren't going to talk so much about it on that specific of a level. We will next time, but today instead, I wanted to talk more abstractly about the idea of freedom, because that's essentially what's underlying the prison industrial complex to begin with. So freedom is a concept that's thoroughly intertwined not only with the lives of incarcerated people, but with every single one of us, you know, as should be obvious. This is probably a pretty non-controversial statement. So freedom is a deeply important concept to pretty much all of us, even if we don't completely agree on what that freedom is. And as a national identity, it's so important to us that we call our enemies, oftentimes you'll see them in the news as like enemies to freedom, regardless of the veracity or lack thereof of that statement. I'm not saying that when we say that, we're right. And the other thing is that as a country, we routinely laud ourselves as being the freest country on the planet. Again, truthfulness not included. And on the other hand, we actually will constantly make comparisons to people that are in prison when we conjure up images of what isn't free. So for example, most of us are really familiar with comparing the lack of freedom that you have as a teenager to something like prison. You know, it's not really uncommon for a teenager to complain to their parents that they're basically being kept at home like it's a prison. And the point there isn't really the accuracy of the statement, but rather that for the most part, we generally acknowledge that the antithesis of freedom that we have here is imprisonment. That this kind of completely on the other side of the spectrum. And especially imprisonment in our own jails and prisons, and I think that's an interesting distinction to be made, that when we talk about what's the opposite of freedom here, we don't say it's, oh, being in jail in the Middle East or in Europe or something like that. Again, not to say that that would be the right reaction
I think very much so we should focus on our spectrum of freedom here and, you know, worry about where we can work within that space. But it's still interesting that we do realize that essentially the other side of the freedom spectrum is right here at home. We don't try to, like, outsource that ideologically, which we do with some other concepts. So as a culture, we generally do acknowledge that. And this may all seem obvious, right? It may seem like, you know, hey, you're just saying really obvious stuff, but I think it's a very important distinction to be made. And the reason is this. Many of us see the spectrum of freedom as sliding from that one end, prisons, to the other end on the outside. Like, we like to think of ourselves as being, like, you know, truly free if we consider people in prisons to be, like, truly not free. Now, obviously, this is an admittedly simplistic interpretation, but I think it works to describe that thought process. But here's the thing, though, when I say that, and this is where we'll start to get a bit weird. None of us are truly free, and I don't just mean something like, oh yeah, we have to pay loans or mortgages or something, or we're dependent on our bosses or companies continuing to pay us or governments or whatever. That's not the weird kind of freedom I'm talking about. So I'm talking about, like, the purest kind of freedom, which is the ability to do whatever you want. And by this, I mean, like, whatever, okay? So, for example, as free of a human being as you can be, you know, even if you had everyone operating to your beck and whim, doing whatever you wanted, you can never fly like a bird can. You can simulate it all you want, sure. You can get on a plane and functionally do something pretty similar, but no matter how hard you try, you're not going to spontaneously sprout feathers, and flapping your arms about isn't going to do much to save you from a long fall if you decide to, you know, walk off a cliff. So there's some things here that are inherent to us as human beings that limit our freedom to begin with. So when we talk in normal conversations about being free or freedom, we all inherently acknowledge that we're talking about some kind of limited or reasonable freedom, right? Like, when we talk about freedom in the U.S., we don't talk about, you know, the freedom to, again, flap our arms and fly into the sky. That doesn't really factor into it. And it's important to figure out what the freedom that we're all talking about is. It's very important because the lack of that specific freedom that we all kind of inherently have some agreement on, you know, it's not the freedom you can, again, like, you can fly in the air, but it's not the lack of freedom that's in prison. So the lack of that specific freedom that we all think that we enjoy on the outside determines the conditions that we make for incarcerated people. Because incarceration is basically, like, whatever we have on the outside, we don't want people to have on the inside. And I'm not saying that as a good thing. I'm saying that is essentially how our prison system has shaped up to be. And it's by looking at these specific freedoms that we can start to see just how deeply wrong something like the prison industrial complex is. So for that, let's look at some of the freedoms that an adult can reasonably expect to enjoy. Or rather, at some scenarios. Let's say you just graduated with a degree, and you're choosing a field to work in. You have some job offers, actually from a few different places. You know, look at you go. And you're looking through the places that you interviewed at. You know, Company A looked good, but then you found out that they funded or sponsored some horrific thing or another, you know, like companies like, for example, Nestle do. And now you're looking more at Company B. You're looking at Company A, and you're deciding, oh, they're right out. You don't want to help them do horrible things. You don't want to be a part of that. You have a bunch of different job offers, and you don't want to be anywhere near something as malicious as Company A. So you have a few freedoms there. You have the freedom to choose what company you want to work for, but you also have the freedom to pick your battles. Remember that you had multiple job offers in this first scenario, so let's imagine a slightly different scenario where it's been months of job hunting, and you finally get the one offer, but this time the only offer you have is from Company A. Now, you don't want to work for them, and certainly you acknowledge that what they do is morally reprehensible, but, well, you're starving, and you need to do something about it, so you end up working for them. See, here you still had the freedom to choose what company you wanted to work for. Nobody forced you to work at Company A, you know, no one, like, handcuffed you and said, ah, you have to come work here. But you didn't have the freedom to pick your battle. You weren't reasonably able to say no, since the alternative was, in this scenario, starvation. As a quick note, please realize that this is a mental exercise. I'm not passing judgments or
passing a lack of judgment on anyone in a similar situation, since my personal evaluation of such a scenario would be much different based on each person's case. So, you know, based on, like, for me personally, for some people, I might actually say, no, it's a terrible thing you just did there. Even if you were starving, and for other people, I might say, no, that's reasonable considering your scenario. So again, main point there is just that's not me trying to make it personal at all. So anyways, back to the point. So in that second scenario that we just talked about, you had one reasonable choice to make, you know, and you essentially had to make it. You didn't feel good about it, but you figure that will be an issue to figure out after your stomach stops killing you. Now, this is kind of similar to the situation in prisons, but not exactly. So it's similar that many incarcerated people will have to do work to get any kind of basic luxury. That's like how previously we've talked about them needing to purchase books to read at exorbitant prices and degradingly low wages while they're in prison. So the similarity to appreciate is that the scenario is driving the consent behind what's going on there. That's to say, there's not some kind of inherent love for the work, there's no inherent love for the company or the situation or anything. It's basically you're in a tough situation and you're doing what you quote-unquote have to. And again, this is true for most of us, right? Most of us don't get to pick exactly where we want to work and exactly where we want to make our moral stands and so on and so forth. It's essentially a gradient. But a big difference when we talk about incarcerated people is this, is that if we're talking about you and me, you can always walk away from your scenario. You know, if you find out that your boss literally wants you to kill someone, you can say, hell no, and you can leave. I'm not going to say that you're going to be, like, it's going to be super hunky-dory for you after you just quit your job in the middle of nowhere, but, you know, again, if your boss is telling you to kill someone, please do that. But in prison, you can't exactly do that because your entire scenario is the, hell no situation. Especially when you look at the ramifications of the prison industrial complex. So for example, let's say that you've been incarcerated and you find out that the surveillance company responsible for your prison has been illegally storing tapes and recordings of you. You can't exactly just leave, right? You can't just walk out the door once you decide that it's messed up. Rest assured, it is messed up. You don't have the freedom to make a moral judgment in an immoral situation. If you wanted to help others like yourself, you know, say your fellow incarcerees, by drawing attention to this injustice, you're going to have a very hard time actually getting something to happen from, like, a legal perspective and a realistic perspective. And what I'm talking about here isn't a hypothetical. This is actually the real thing that we talked about during our episode on prison phone calls through Securus and other providers. And the thing about prison is that this whole scenario becomes exceedingly perverse in the process. And this is because of the idea of a prison industrial complex. And the idea of a prison industrial complex is, you know, it's pretty much in the name. Instead of prison being a rehabilitatory sector, it becomes an industry. It becomes profit-driven. It means that people are looking to cash in while helping out as little as possible. And it means that there's a vested interest in keeping the industry going. And what's particularly perverse about it is that as an incarcerated person, it's by your own hands that you're essentially forced to choke yourself. You know, if we look at something like the military-industrial complex, which I'm not going to get too much into the details of, because it's kind of outside of our scope, if you look at the military-industrial complex, at pretty much any reasonable point, a soldier could say, hey, I don't want to be part of this anymore, I'm going to quit. Now, I know you can't do it, like, during some operation or whatever, but realize that you do have, in general, you have a pretty big capacity to quit. And that's in a complex where you decide that you, as the aggressor, don't want to do further harm to people or to the aggressed. But when you're an incarcerated person, you're not just the aggressed pawn. You are the aggressor as well, and it's a very weird scenario to be in. So what I mean by that is, your existence is what feeds the industry. You know, after all, and they have a vested interest in making sure that your existence continues, but not your existence in general, not your existence as a person, but your existence as a prisoner. And so not only are you stripped of the freedoms that the example person we talked about had earlier, the one with the job and, you know, picking where they wanted to go, but you as an incarcerated person are forced to engage in your own subjugation,
And very importantly, you're forced to engage in the subjugation to a degree that's overwhelming and permeates into your very existence. You know, it's not like you get to go home at the end of your workday, you know, and get to take a break or whatever. And again, my point about this is on a systemic level. You know, people's personal experiences will vary, obviously. Some people will not have had such a terrible experience, and some people will have had worse ones that I'm talking about here. And what I think is that when most people think about the lack of freedom that an imprisoned person has, we don't tend to think about that lack of freedom as being so invasive and unnervingly coordinated by entities that benefit from your imprisonment. We like to think of it as essentially a timeout for grown-ups, where they get a punishment for their crimes, they learn to do better, they come back out all fixed up. But the reality is that in this scenario, the people putting you in timeout don't really want you to come out of the timeout, and they actually get paid to keep you in there. And so what you come up with isn't some kind of temporary restriction on freedom as a condition of imprisonment, but rather you get this dominating negative freedom. And that's a negative freedom in which you are actively choking the life out of yourself, in which your existence as a prisoner is really set up by the system, not so that you really leave prison and get to be all good and all, but so that you kind of stay there. And that's the idea behind the prison industrial complex, in that it's essentially a cycle where the whole point is for the industry to funnel more people into the system so that they could profit more from that same system. It's essentially the same idea as the military industrial complex, but again, localized to prisons. And the main idea here, to simplify it, is it's the difference between not being able to do what you want to do and actively being forced to do something that you don't want to do and something that harms you. And psychologically and, you know, realistically, that leads to a ton of terrible consequences, which I'll leave as a not-so-fun exercise for you to interpret. So with that being said, we'll leave our show here for today. Next time, we'll talk more about the prison industrial complex and transition from more of the weird philosophical stuff, which, to be clear, I'm not an expert or anything on. Listen to me at your own risk. And we'll transition from that stuff to some more historical and grounded material, which is probably easier for me to talk about. I'll see you next time. Let's go. Let's go. Let's go. Let's go. Let's go. Yeah, let me start by saying, you got it twisted like a pretzel, tight spin, no sense.

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Afternoon, everyone. How's everyone doing this afternoon? I hope everybody is doing okay. It got a little bit cold out there, so we gotta just bundle up and keep it moving. And that was Lift Every Voice and Sing, and I hope that you enjoyed it. I would like to wish every mother a happy Mother's Day today. I will be playing some jazz today. I would just like to play some nice, smooth jazz for Mother's Day today. But anyway, I'd like to also give thanks to God, as always, thanking Him for bringing me this far on this path. And I'm hoping to travel another distance and to have another year added on to my life. And I am thankful that God has blessed me with 86 years, and I am looking forward to 87, but I'm blessed anyway. I'm going to give a shout out to the station WRFULP Urbana Disclaimer. WRFU is an open forum for Urbana Champaign community. Views expressed are not those of the speaker and are not intended to represent WRFU. UCIM. 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I will be bringing you music and words of life, because you know life is somewhat a musical. And music and words make up the stories of life. WRFU 104.5 for your listening pleasures. I'd like to wish everyone a happy birthday today and enjoy your day, and hope you get to enjoy something that you like, or have a favorite food that you would like to eat today. Maybe somebody took you out to eat, or maybe prepared a meal for you. But anyway, I would like to play some music for you today. It is not going to be my regular set. I'm going to be playing jazz for you. And I know that some people out there in Radio Land like to listen to jazz. I do. I love jazz. So with that said, I would like to play some jazz for you and hope that you will enjoy it. So we will be playing jazz this afternoon, and hope you like it.

Yes, hope you have enjoyed what you heard so far. It's a groovy music today. So I hope you're enjoying it. I know we have a...

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Part 5 with Miss Marilyn.

Yes, yes. Enjoy, enjoy. I love me some jazz and hopefully...

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So here is Cherish the Day.

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Love a little more today. 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

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Bye-bye.

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So keep it pimping, pimping. Shouts out to the boy R. Ho

Yo, it's divine choice. I'm waiting on you, God. I pray for the man that's praying for me to thy own self be true. Listen. Listen, I was searching in the dark, heart heavy, feeling stuck. Every road I took was empty, every love was just my luck.

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1: Good afternoon. This is WRFU LP Urbana. WRFU is an open forum for the Urbana-Champaign community. Views expressed are those of the speakers and are not intended to represent WRFU UCIMC. This is Good Afternoon, Champaign, Urbana, and Vicinity, and I'm Reverend Dr. Evelyn Underwood, and you, sir?
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1: And you, sir?
3: And I'm Deacon Bobby Gilner.
1: Yes, and we're here to serve you for the next hour here. And we want to first of all say that we're here to do the will of him that sent us while it's day, because when the night cometh, no man can work. First of all, we do have a program for you today. First of all, we're going to have Deacon Bobby Gilner to do a prayer in word, and I will do a prayer in word, and Bishop King James, Dr. Bishop King, will do a prayer in song, and we'll go on from there. God's blessings.
3: Okay.
1: Hallelujah. Thank you, Jesus. Yes, Lord.
3: Our Father, which art in heaven, hallowed be thy name, thy kingdom come, thy will be done in earth as it is in heaven. Give us this day our daily bread, and forgive us our debts as we forgive our debtors. And lead us not into temptation, but deliver us from evil. For thine is the kingdom and the power and the glory forever. Amen.
1: Hallelujah, hallelujah. Hallelujah, hallelujah. Father God, in the name of your Son Jesus, there's so much when we read the newspaper, look at on social media of all types, when we look at television, and when we just look around us, there's so much going on. However, we don't sorrow as those who have no hope. Yes, sometimes we are still in the flesh and we get upset because we see people who are being traumatized by the cuts in the food stamp. You look at the paper, they're going up on the electric bills. People looking at their gas hand. Gas up so high. Lord, have mercy. Yes, the buses are running, but sometimes people got the kind of shifts that they need transportation. They need a car to be able to drive. Lord, so much. People are dying like flies. Going to the doctor, go to the emergency room, they send them home. Next day, they dead. Lord, have mercy. So much more. However, God, we read your word and we believe your word. And you said in your word, hallelujah, that you do not sleep, nor do you slumber. So it tells me you see all of this that's going on. But in your word, Lord, you always also said that sometime to give us an opportunity to come to you, you delay things from happening. I don't know, because I don't see the big picture. But I know you do, Lord. So we all have a role to play, Lord, in every situation. All that's going on. You know what obligations you gave us. We need to love one another. We need to love ourselves. We need to, hallelujah, hallelujah, thank you, Jesus, hallelujah. We need to stay rapture ready. We need to be ready if and when you come. I know you're coming, but I just don't know when in the rapture. But Lord, you also coming for each of us if the rapture doesn't come before. So we need to stay ready to go back to you. In addition to that, we must be discipling others, bringing ones to you that don't know you, helping the ones to see their mistake and come back to you. Help us do our obligation. Help us do our responsibility, Lord. In Jesus' name. Yes, we're going through. I'm traumatized. So I know people who don't know you, what they're going through. But Lord, I got a secret that I'm willing to share with anyone. And that secret is, I know you. In the power of your suffering, in the power of your resurrection, I know you. And I know you love everyone. And you are looking out for the people who can't look out for themselves. You're loving God. God is love. And love is God. We thank you, Lord. And we who know you got to make sure that we don't forget what you told us in your word. So in order to not forget, we got to make sure we're reading your word. We're studying your word. And you know what? It helps us. Sometimes the Lord, I want to go to sleep while I'm reading. Yeah, the devil wants you to go to sleep because he don't want you to get that word in your heart. The Bible say, hide the word in your heart that you might not sin against him. The more words you get in you, the more you can fight Satan. Because a lot of this is spiritual warfare. And we got to worship him in spirit and in truth. And we got to allow the Holy Spirit, he's a gentleman. We got to allow the Holy Spirit to lead and guide us into all truth. Hallelujah. Righteousness. Lord, I thank you. Lord, I thank you. I thank you because you told me in your word that I can tell Satan in your name, in the name of Jesus, that I bind you and every principality, power, rule of darkness, spiritual host of wickedness, in heavenly places. We can bind those evil spirits in Jesus' name. Every evil spirit, every demon spirit, And every spirit that is not of God. And you know those spirits try to fight against us, work against us. Oh, Lord, we can bind those spirits in the name of Jesus. And they're going to come back. But, Lord, we can keep binding them in Jesus' name. In Jesus' name. And we can know that we've got in touch with you. And everything is going to be all right. Thank you, Lord. And also, you said in your word, we can cancel every hex, vex, spell, jinx, work of witchcraft, divination, black magic. They're here, y'all. Psychic mind control, new age sorcery, and bewitchment sent to oppose us. We can cancel them out in Jesus' name. That name that's above every name. Help me, Lord, to use your word. Hallelujah. Because we can't fight with our fists. We can't fight with anger. Oh, in Jesus' name. We can't become depressed. We got to stand flat-footed, as the old folks used to say, and use the word of God against these evil spirits. In Jesus' name. He died and rose again. The grave is empty. Hallelujah. We serve a risen Savior. Thank you, Jesus. And we can pray for us. We can pray for the people who don't know him. And God can send them in our presence. And we can tell them about Jesus. That's what it's all about, church. That's what it's all about, people. In Jesus' name. We can render those assignments, those evil schemes and attacks and harassment of Satan's null, void, powerless, inactive, inoperative, and ineffective. Ineffective against us. In the name of Jesus, we can plead the blood over ourselves, our family members. We can name them over our neighbors, over our homes. We can plead the blood of Jesus. We can ask the angels, hallelujah, thank you, Jesus, to come and get on assignment on our behalf. In Jesus' name, we don't have to get depressed and feel we have no hope. There's nothing we can do. Yes, in Jesus' name, Habasha. Yes, Lord, we thank you, Lord Jesus. And the anointing break the yokes. Hallelujah. And when we keep our temper clean, hallelujah, the Holy Spirit will live within us in Jesus' name. And we can call on him. And we can be in the Spirit. And the Spirit is in us, but we can be in the Spirit and let him lead and guide us in all ways of truth. Hallelujah. Walk and talk with him in Jesus' name. Hallelujah. Hallelujah. Thank you, Jesus. Thank you, Jesus. And Lord, let us do in this program what you would have us to do. In Jesus' name, we thank you. You are the pilot. Hallelujah. We're the passengers. Thank you, Lord Jesus. Amen. Amen. Amen. Amen. Our Father,
2: which art in heaven, hallowed be
1: thy name. Yes.

Give us this day our daily bread, and forgive us our debt as we forgive our debtors. And lead us not into temptation, but deliver us

0: Hallelujah. Thank you, thank you, thank you. As you was singing, as we were praying and all, and I was thinking about the ministerial alliance of Champaign-Urbana and vicinity. All year, we've been praying and fasting under the guidance of Elder Gladys Downing and her committee. We're praying for the school, praying for the children, praying for the community. Oh, so many prayers. And we thank and praise God. Yes, we thank and praise God that we were saying how God had blessed and answered so many of our prayers. And things was going well. And we still got to continue praying. And fasting, because some things come only through fasting and prayer. Is that right, Bishop?
1: That's right.
0: That right, Deacon Bobby? And that's what we got to continually do, because we see that for years they had the daycare center at Parkland College. They're closing that down, you know. And there's so many thousands of people who are being cut off SNAP, the food stamp, thousands of people. And one of the ministers happened to be Pastor Ted Burnett in California. He's been speaking on this and researching it. And I'm telling you, it's going to be, what do you call that effect? It's going to affect the people, of course. It's going to affect the churches. And then it's going to affect the stores where people get the groceries for the, when thousands and thousands of people are cut off. This is just in Illinois, you know. They're going to affect the stores, the storekeepers, the store owners. And then it's going to affect the farmers. I mean, it's going to be a roller coaster effect. I can't think of the word right now. And that's what we got to continue to pray. And today, this morning, when we went to the clergy breakfast, we had some elected officials, the young man who's running for lieutenant governors, and we had the mayors of both cities there. And ministers, some of the ministers even came up from Danville and Decatur and all, as well as Champaign-Urbana and vicinity. We were praying. I mean, they had some wonderful speakers. And Pastor Burnett said, we got to come together. We got to work in partnership. I'm telling you. And we got to seek his face as the faith leaders. Because Bishop and Deacon Bob is going to get into the Sunday school lesson hopefully early today, because we have a wonderful lesson. But one thing that I want to say about the Bible and about faith leaders and what happened in the Bible, they had people of God working together with the kings. We don't want no kings. We don't want no tyranny. Huh? Oh, I thought you were saying something. But we don't want that. But in the democracy that we have, we still need the faith leaders to have a say in what's going on and be able to pray and get ideas from God, because they're close to God. Our pastors and bishops and apostles, they're close to God. And we need to have them let the leadership in the government hear them when it comes to what they, what God is telling us as people of God and as people, just citizens. We got a role to play. Voting, we got to vote. We got to vote. We got to vote. We must vote. We must tell our children, 18 and up, once graduating from high school, it's time to make sure that you take, I think November 3rd, it's in November, but there are people voting in other states and getting ready to vote other states, but in Illinois, you know what, when you're supposed to vote here. But you can look up online, go to the library. Deacon Bobby always say it's good to go to the library. And whatever information you need, they have people who are qualified to help you find the information, you know, that you need. And I always say school is out. However, we must continually allow and make sure we put our children in some educational program. Recreation, yes, too, for the summer. But we need to keep that reading. At the library, when my kids was coming up, and with my grandchildren, I put them in the programs, the reading programs that they used to have at the library. And they get little, if they finish it all, and they get rewards, I don't know, whatever it is now, I'm not sure now. But we got to help, Bishop, our grandchildren, and great-grands, to get in reading programs, get in programs that they have for the summer. I remember we used to have Sister Karen. She used to go and make sure, especially in the when school get ready to start and there are programs at the university, sign our children up. Sign our children up for those programs. In Jesus' name, to make sure, because everybody's trying to get in the program. So she used to stand in line early, ready to sign all our children up for the program. And so we need to continue on doing that to make sure our children are reading. And a lot of things. Please, ma'am, and please, sir, when you see these negative things, well, it's information in the newspaper, and you listen on radio and TV and all. Ask God, what are you supposed to do about it? He'll let you know. Sometimes people like me can't get around like I used to be able to, but I can use my voice. I can call people to say, did you see that? What does that mean? What can we do to see that this doesn't happen? Or how can we help it to make it happen? We got to do something. We can't sit and do nothing. Yes, what were you going to say, Deacon Bobby?
1: Oh, when you ask God questions like that, I don't know where this scripture is at, but it says he'll work it in you to do of his good pleasure.
0: That's right.
1: So when you ask him questions like that, it's not hard for God to answer that.
0: Yes, Lord.
1: The Bible says he will.
0: Yes, Lord. Yes, Lord. And two, you can see where the News Gazette got, where people, I think it's Tuesdays, where people can write in, can write. And I know some people who are writers, some and who are well-versed in what's going on. It's good to put it on Facebook, but sometimes it's good to write for the News Gazette, so a different group. Everybody's not on Facebook, you know. A different group can see and see what they can do to help what you are thinking about and what's going on with you. I know this gentleman called me from New York and was talking about one of the programs that we had going on in his community. And I know our children was involved in a whole lot of different programs at the university. You know, because that was when John Lee Johnson, myself, and others like us, Roy Williams, and Ted Atkinson, and Elders Hattie Park, a lot of us was working to try to ensure that the university include us and our children in things that were going on at the university where they could reach out. Now that's not being done, and nobody's trying to make it happen. You know, they even tell their students not to even come to the North End. You know, go around and don't even come through the way of the North End. But what can we do about that? Somebody need to do something about it. I've been praying to God about it. But when he called me from New York, I had an opportunity. He sent me a link where I could read some of the research. And, oh, my God, it was so relevant for today. And I'm going to try to get some people to come on so we can talk about some of this, because it's been a lot of years for my qualitative and quantitative research and all, you know. But however, I still have the knowledge and I can do it, and I can get somebody close by who are still doing the research. They're doing differently now. A lot of them is doing dissertations and all on video, and technology is really taking over, which is good. However, there's still a need, as I believe, to read books. and we can get a lot with AI and Google and all that. But to me, we need to do the research where we can see, eyeball it.
1: Doing it manually, huh?
0: Yes. Yes, yes.
1: We don't
0: want to
1: lose that.
0: No, we don't. But listen, I want to stop right now and make sure that we get an opportunity to do our Sunday school lesson, Bishop. Mm-hmm. And I'm going to turn it over to Deacon Bobby Gilner and Bishop King James Underwood for our Sunday school lesson. Mm-hmm. Thank you, Lord Jesus. Yes, Lord. Do we need to do a song or something? Or are y'all ready?
1: I'm ready.
0: Okay.
1: Okay.
0: Thank you.
1: So, the heading of today's lesson is Christ's sacrifice once for all.
0: Mm.
1: Christ's sacrifice once for all. We're coming to you from Hebrews, the 10th chapter, verses 1 through 10. Other related scriptures are Psalms 40, 6 through 8, Psalms 50, 7 through 15, Isaiah 1, 9 through 20, I believe that is John, the 5th chapter, 19th verse, and also the 30th verse, and also Hebrews, the 7th chapter, 23, and also the 8th chapter of Hebrews, the 13th chapter. Time between AD 60 and 69, place unknown. We're going to go right into the lesson. Hebrews, the 10th chapter, verse 1 says, "For the law, having a shadow of good things to come, and not to the very image of the things, can never, with those sacrifices which they offered year by year, continually make the comers thereunto perfect."
2: What that verse was talking about is that the sacrifice that Moses did and the tabernacle, and how to do the sacrifice, the bullocks and the dove and goats and pigeons, they use their blood. If you weren't able to do a goat, a bullock, you would do a pigeon, two pigeon or two dove. But this sacrifice was a foreshadow of things to come. And that lamb that they did the Passover with in the wilderness, it was a representation of Jesus, our Passover lamb, coming to redeem us from our sin. Jesus is our Passover lamb. That's why it said Jesus sacrificed once for all. That means for whosoever will. He died for the whole world, but the whole world will not accept what he did, so they can't be saved. Jesus is the only way that we can be saved, and we can have eternal life with Christ and his Father, Jehovah God, and the Holy Spirit.
1: Amen. And I like that lesson. The sacrifices and offerings and ordinances that they were doing couldn't make us perfect. Couldn't save us, in other words. Is that correct?
2: Yes, because there was no salvation in the blood of bullocks and doves. But it was just a foreshadow, and until the real deal come, they did it to be a foreshadow of Christ coming as our Passover lamb. So Jesus, when he was doing the Feast of the Passover, he instituted the Last Supper or the Lord's Supper, and that's for whosoever will, not only for the Jews but Gentiles as well. We all can partake of the Lord's Supper.
1: I have a question. At the Lord's Supper, you said he instituted...
2: At the Passover.
1: At the Passover.
2: Uh-huh.
1: Oh, okay, I got something mixed up. Never mind, I won't ask that question then.
2: Yeah, because the Passover was for the Jews only. But the Lord's Supper was for whosoever will.
1: Okay, verse 2 says, "For then would they not have ceased to be offered, because that the worshippers once purged should have had no more conscience of sins." So that's pretty much covering what some of the stuff we said. These sacrifices or these things that they were doing were not going to make us perfect or solve the problem.
2: Because those who was offering a sacrifice, they had sin as well as the ones that they was offering a sacrifice for. Before they could offer a sacrifice for the people, the priests had to first offer a sacrifice for themselves to be purified before God, to offer a sacrifice for the people, because they were not perfect.
1: Verse 3 says, "But in those sacrifices there is a remembrance again made of sins each year." So these were yearly sacrifices. They had to come back. As you said, the priest, he had problems and he had sins, so he had to offer for himself.
2: Mm-hmm.
1: And the people that were coming each year.
2: Yeah, because they had to... wait a whole year before they make atonement for their sin, and they had to go to the temple, and the priest went before God on their behalf. But now, since Jesus, we can go directly with him. We don't have to wait a whole year. When we sin, we can repent and come back to God.
1: Amen. Go get on your knees and talk to him. Hey, that's something. You can go before God, get on your knees, or however you're going to do it, in prayer.
0: Mm-hmm.
1: That's going before God, and he hears you and he answers your prayers. Okay, now we're at verse 4. "For it is not possible that the blood of bulls and of goats should take away sin." That's again covering the things that we're talking about.
0: Mm-hmm.
1: It's a confirmation letting us know that those ordinances and those sacrifices that they were doing was temporary.
2: Yes, in the book of Isaiah, that's what Isaiah talked about. God said he was sick of their a sacrifice and their offering, their burnt offering, because they were doing it merely as a thing to do, and they wasn't serious about repenting of their sin. They kept on sinning and doing what they was doing, but yet and still is offering a sacrifice to God and the sacrifice to idols. And God said he was sick of their sacrifices. And he was preparing a new sacrifice, and that was his son, to be a propitiation for the sin of many. And if we go to Revelation, John declared that he looked and saw a lamb as if it had been slain from the foundation of the world. And that was before man was made. When the foundation was established, man was not here. And God had an alternate plan if man fell, that he could have a recourse to come back to him.
1: Amen. And you know, he's all seeing and all knowing. So it's better to have a plan made by him than plan made by man, right?
2: That's right.
1: Okay. Verse 5 says, "Wherefore, when he cometh into the world, he

0: through his own blood and his own life, he gave it for a ransom for whosoever will. And there's a lot of other things I could add to that, but it'd take too much time. But Jesus, that's what the book of Isaiah, and that was way before Christ, Isaiah spoke of some of the things that Christ fulfilled in the scripture. And the scripture in Isaiah talked about the same scripture that was in Hebrew, that Jesus took our sin, and he come and he asked the Father to prepare him a body that he would go down and redeem man, because Jesus become poor that we might become rich. He was a king sitting on the throne, and he took off royalty and came as a servant to save us from our sin.
1: Mm-hmm. Mm-hmm. I always say that's a lot of love. You do something like that.
2: Hallelujah.
1: But he is love. So verse 6 says, in burnt offerings and sacrifices for sin, thou hast had no pleasure. So ultimately speaking, these again sacrifices were not a solution to the actual problem.
0: Actually, God would have accepted their sacrifices, but they was sinning and doing all kind of sins, and then they wanted to make a sacrifice, but for the atonement. But yet, and still, they wanted to continue in the sin that they was doing. And that's why Israel went into captivity, because they disobeyed God and his laws. And so they had to go into captivity. But he said if they would obey him, that they wouldn't have had to go in captivity, that he would take care of them. But if they disobey, they was on the unrighteous side of the law. And Jesus will let them know there's a righteous side of the law. If you're on the righteous side, there's no law against righteousness.
1: Amen. And then verse 7 says, then said I, that's Jesus, lo, I come in the volume of the book. It is written of me. And that book is the word of God.
0: Yes, in the book of Psalms, in the book of Hebrews, it speaks about the same thing, that the words that Jesus spoke, that the book was wrote of him. And also in St. Matthew, you have some scripture to relate to that.
1: Mm-hmm. It says here, to do thy will, so, O God. So that's Jesus. He came here to do God's will, the Father's will.
0: And that was to seek and to save that which was lost in the fallen man.
1: Amen and amen. And then verse 8 says, above when he said, sacrifices and offerings and burnt offerings and offerings for sin thou wouldest not, neither has pleasure therein which are offered by the law. So are you saying that these Israelites were not lined up with God when they were doing these offerings?
0: No, they wasn't lined up with God. They was doing the same thing the worldly people were doing. For instance, Aaron's two sons, they was consumed by fire because they saw what the world was doing and brought it back to the tabernacle, and they offered strange fire before God, and they were destroyed in the temple. They was burned.
1: Mm-hmm. Consequences behind everything you do. It's going to fall in the unrighteous or in the righteous category. Verse 9 says, then said he, lo, I come to do thy will, O God. Again, that's Jesus. He's the Lamb of God. He came here to do God's will. He's about the Father's business. He taketh away the first. And when you say he taketh away the first, that's the first covenant, right?
0: The first covenant, which was the bullocks and doves and lambs and all that. But the second covenant was Jesus offered himself as a living sacrifice. But now today we have a new sacrifice that God told us to give him. And that is our reasonable service. He said, present your body a sacrifice, holy unto God. So in essence,

0: our body is the sacrifice, that means we have to keep our temple clean and do the will of God as Jesus did the will of his Father.
1: Amen. And verse 10 says, by the which will we are sanctified through the offering of the body of Jesus Christ once for all. So if we take, we are all blessed people here. We are blessed because of what Jesus did. If we just take him on.
0: Yeah, that's why he came to give us out. And everybody not going to follow him. And those that don't follow him is not going to be saved. But those that believe and keep his laws, statutes, commandments, and follow him, they're going to be saved, because it's only one way that you can have access to the Father, because there's no other mediator between God and man except Jesus Christ. And the Holy Spirit is here on the behalf of Jesus, because he didn't want to leave us comfortless. And the Holy Spirit is taking our groans and our need back to God, Jesus Christ, and then bringing back the blessings from Jesus Christ to us. So the Holy Ghost is left to keep us comforted, because he is the comforter that Jesus prayed the Father would send us.
1: Amen. And before we close out, I have a question. The old covenant is passed away, but is there still some remnants of the old covenant that are still active, or is that just done away with completely? Are there some?
0: When you say foreshadow, that means something similar to that which is to come.
1: Oh.
0: So the old covenant is not active, because they depended on the blood of bullocks and doves and sacrificing yearly, whereas Jesus, when he sacrificed and gave his life and took his blood and offered up in heaven once and for all, for every sin that we could have committed if we repent and turn from our sins to him. So Jesus is our mediator. And the old covenant under the law, we're still under the law, but we're under the law of righteousness and not under the law of sin and death. The law has two sides, a righteous side and unrighteous side. If you do the law, you're blessed because you're on the righteous side of the law. But if you refuse to disobey the laws, then you're on the unrighteous side of the law, and there's a penalty for unrighteousness.
1: That one covenant and went into salvation through Jesus Christ.
0: Yes. Mm-hmm. Because the first law was not designed to save men, because it was just a foreshadow of that which was to come. And Jesus was the fulfillment of the law.
2: Fulfillment.
0: Mm-hmm. Yes. So so the law wasn't complete until Jesus.
2: Mm-hmm.
0: He had his component. The law was before was a schoolmaster to teach us right from wrong, but it didn't have a component to show us how to be delivered from our sin. But when Jesus came, he gave us that out, the repentance and repentance of sin, that we might be with God.
1: And you know, the reason why I asked that question is because I read in one of the Gospels, I think it was Matthew and St. Matthew and St. Luke, where a man was healed, and then God told him to go to the priest and offer a dove as a testimony.
0: Offer sacrifice.
1: Yeah. Oh, that's kind of like why I thought that some of that law was still in effect.
0: Well, Jesus came, and he did a lot of the law, but he was the fulfillment of the law. The thing that was righteous, he did not away with, but the thing that was unrighteous, he did away with. And some of the things Moses did because of hardening other people's heart and not according to what God had commanded.
2: May I ask a question? Is it true, though, the four Gospels, that was when Jesus was doing his work, but the end of that was when he died, you know, we read when he died and rose again, and then it came to Acts, and Paul and all them letters and all of that, and that's what, I mean, the four Gospels are important, but it just give us information and history like St. Matthew's and all. But then once Jesus died and rose again, and then the Acts of the Apostles, you know, and that's when the actions were taking place as a result of him dying and rose again. Is that right, Bishop? Then we are under grace now. So the law has been fulfilled in Jesus Christ. So they don't have to do those and then we don't have to go to the priest. Some people are still doing it. But the Bible says we don't have to do that, is what I'm understanding. Because what? They tore the mill wall of petition down from top to bottom.
0: The veil in the temple was rent from the top to the bottom.
2: And so we don't have to go to the priest anymore. We don't have to do that. We can go directly to Jesus. So is that the fulfillment of it? I don't know.
0: Yes, because Jesus died and paid the price in full for our sin to redeem us from our sin. But bullocks and doves and all the things that they tried before were not able to deliver us from sin. So the law was not fulfilled until Jesus came, and he was the fulfillment. He added compassion on us and brought salvation that we can be delivered from our sin, and we could. But the only way we can be delivered is through Christ Jesus, except the work that he did for us. Then we are saved through grace through Jesus Christ.
1: Reverend Dr. Underwood, you said that there are some people that are still trying to practice.
2: Yeah, all way, because they don't want to believe, you know. And that, and once a sect of the Jewish people, you know, they still waiting for Jesus to come. But since God had them be an example for us, God gonna deal with them separately. And the Bible says that, you know. But there are some other religions that they still doing it the old way. You know, the priests and all of that. You know, and just like, you know, with the Catholic Church. Well, my grandson had become a Catholic, and he had to go through all of that. But, you know.
0: We have to know that all Jews are not unsaved, because a lot of those Jews walk with Jesus, and some of those are priests in the temple. Nicodemus and Joseph of Arimathea, they were in the temple, but they didn't follow the priesthood. They followed Jesus, and they was disciples of Jesus. And a lot of the Jewish people are saved, and some are still waiting for the Messiah. But the Messiah has come and gone. But there is a sect of Jews that believe in Jesus Christ, and they're Orthodox Jews, but they're still waiting for the coming of the Messiah.
2: Yeah.
1: Because God always has that remnant, right?
0: Mm-hmm. Yes.
1: Okay, I turn things over to the hands of Reverend Dr. Underwood.
2: Yes, I wanted to, was so good that y'all was saying, and it was in the 40th chapter of Psalm 41 through, I just want to read that and see what y'all say about it. But I have to read it quickly because we're going to have to go.
1: Psalms 40,
2: 1 through 10. I waited patiently for the Lord, and he inclined unto me and heard my cry. He brought me up also out of a horrible pit, out of the miry clay, and set my feet upon a rock, and established my going. And he hath put a new song in my mouth, even praise unto our God. Many shall see it and fear, and shall trust in the Lord. Blessed is that man that maketh the Lord his trust, and respected not the proud, nor such as turn aside to lies. Many, O Lord, my God, are thy wonderful works which thou hast done, and thy thoughts which are to us wards. They cannot be reckoned up up in order unto thee. If I would declare and speak of them, they are more than can be numbered. So I read five of them. What does that have to do with Christ sacrifice once for all? Don't have to do it every year no more. Does this have anything to do with what Psalms are talking about?
0: Because all the things after Adam, even that which was in his power, was contaminated with Adamic sin. And they had to have a pure blood. And Jesus came with the pure blood that he was able to offer that pure blood in heaven. And that pure blood didn't cover the sin. It washed away the sin. If you had time to read Psalms 40 and 6 through 8, and that'll tell you something about Jesus right there. Psalm 60 and 8, even though the psalmist was not in the same time, and also Isaiah, but if you could read that, if we have time.
2: We don't. It's only 4 minutes. Yes.
1: But I do want to say what you read.
2: Mm-hmm.
1: To me, that's called deliverance.
2: Mm-hmm.
1: Deliverance from trouble or sin, really.
2: So once Jesus came,
0: and once he sacrificed himself,
2: mm-hmm.
0: the price atonement for sin was paid, and anyone that wanted to be saved could be saved through Jesus Christ.
2: See, he once for all. See, they had to do it every year, and it was just covering. It wasn't taken away.
0: Right.
2: But what? Jesus was able to take it away because all this contaminated blood after Adam sinned.
0: Because the priest sinned, but mm-hmm. Jesus had no sin. He sinned not.
2: Mm.
0: So he was the perfect sacrifice
2: mm.
0: without spot or blemish.
2: Mm. So while we got 2 more minutes, two or three more minutes, Bishop, would you sing that song? And then we're gonna see everybody next week. Because he lives, because of what he did. Ah, thank you, Jesus. You know, we can face tomorrow. Mm-hmm. We can face today.
1: Because we have a tomorrow.
2: Yes, sir.

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1: Gorgeous moments. 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I remember I used to dream of doing things like this, and now I'm doing things like this. Listen to some of my forefathers in the game. Jay-Z, Nas, Wayne, changing the way I think. If Kendrick win another Grammy.

0: 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Next up is a song called I Got You. Ladies, grab your man. And fellas, hold your ladies close. Yeah, it's about that time.
1: Rock me, baby.